0: I would like to extend to you an invitation to the pants party.
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0: Party. 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
2: 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We play some of the longest songs you'll ever hear. 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

0: 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Hi, I'm Riley Woodford for the Alaska Department of Fish and Game.
1: The spring chorus of frogs is a familiar sound in many parts of the United States. Frogs prefer warmer climates, and the variety decreases as you head north. There are 30 species of frogs in Mississippi, 14 species in Oregon, and just 2 in Alaska. Alaska is home to the Columbia spotted frog, found only in a few parts of southeast, and the wood frog, found from southeast north to the Arctic. The wood frog is the northernmost frog in the world. It has the amazing ability to freeze solid and thaw out as temperatures warm in the spring.
0: At the onset of freezing temperatures, wood frogs begin pumping much of the water out of their cells and organs and into the extracellular spaces and body cavities. They pump large amounts of glucose, a sugar created in the liver, into their cells. The syrupy glucose solution inside the cells serves as an antifreeze, protecting the cells from freezing and from drying out. As the temperature drops, ice fills the abdominal cavity and encases all the internal organs. Flat ice crystals form between the layers of skin and muscle, and the eyes turn white because the lens and fluids freeze. The blood freezes, the heart stops beating, and all breathing and muscle movement cease. In April and May, as ice begins to melt along the shores of ponds and lakes, the wood frogs thaw and reanimate. For Sounds Wild, I'm Riley Woodford.
1: And I'm Kathy Hawker.
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this feel like New Edition Candy Girl, minus the wet Jerry curl, the black Led Zeppelin. My Nazi sled go from 0 to 60 in less than 6 seconds. Was destined. Flicking ashes out the Hummer, kicking

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1: It's called the Ugly Barnacle. Once there was an ugly barnacle. He was so ugly that everyone died. The end.

up. 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I was told stay silent till the time up. Know my hand cut, like I know the way. That always changed, and I stay out the way.

Did you know Seawolf Life is the platform for UAA students to keep up to date on current events on campus, as well as find opportunities to get more involved? Students can find a full calendar of events happening all year long, as well as a full list of student organizations and opportunities for involvement on campus. 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

Me too.

0: Hey, Timmy, want to go play in traffic?
1: Sure, Billy. 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
2: Whoa there, kids. Hang on a sec.
0: Huh? What's that thing?
1: Looks like a...
3: safety animal!
2: Hi, kids. I'm Marty the Safety Moose. Don't you know that playing in traffic is very dangerous?
0: No.
2: Now let me show you the right way to cross the street. First, look to the right. Then, look to the left. Then look back to the right again. 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So go ahead and start crossing the street.
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sounds wild. Hi, I'm Riley Woodford for the Alaska Department of Fish and Game. A golden eagle swoops low near a rocky cliff in Denali National Park. She flares her 7-foot wings and sets down on a ledge. Golden eagles are extraordinary raptors, and this eagle is special. She's equipped with a satellite tracking device, and biologists have tracked her migration and movements over the past year. Golden eagles use their powerful wings and long, sharp talons to catch prey such as ground squirrels, hares, ptarmigan, and even young caribou and sheep. They nest on cliffs across Alaska, from southeast to the North Slope. State wildlife biologists collaborating with federal partners have conducted long-term monitoring of golden eagle populations using satellite telemetry to follow their migrations and conducting annual spring counts of returning eagles to gain insights into the size and status of Alaska's golden eagle populations. The findings should provide a statewide population estimate. Preliminary results suggest that Alaska may support one of the largest populations of golden eagles in the United States. Biologists have learned where golden eagles that nest in Alaska spend their winters and have identified important migration corridors and wintering areas. This can improve management of resource development, such as wind farms, minimizing impacts on eagles. For Sounds Wild, I'm Riley Woodford.

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1: Hi, I'm Riley Woodford for the Alaska Department of Fish and Game.
0: On a sunny summer day, a friend and I are taking a walk at lunch when she spots a group of beautiful little yellow songbirds, yellow warblers. She wants to get a picture, but they won't sit still. Agile and quick, the little warblers flutter along small branches, snatching moths and damselflies, and forage in the foliage for caterpillars and spiders, snatching bugs from the underside of leaves. Yellow warblers favor shrubby thickets and woods, so there's a lot of greenery in the way of her lens. These birds are done nesting for the summer, and my friend spots an empty nest in the fork of a small willow tree, a cup of grasses, bark strips, and plant fibers. The inner cup of the nest has a soft bed of feathers and animal hair. Yellow warblers come to Alaska in summer to nest, and they winter as far south as Central and South America. They prefer similar climates in their wintering and summer areas, and birds that breed in relatively dry parts of North America overwinter in dry parts of Central America. Researchers are finding that specific individuals may be adapted to dry conditions, while others thrive in wet conditions. Sounds wild. I'm Riley Woodford.

All right, picture this. You're four drinks deep at the club with your friends, and you're ready to go home. What do? Obviously, you ask your designated sober friend to drive you home or call a rideshare service. What if you've only had a little bit to drink? Or you've only smoked a little something that got passed to you? Don't even think about it. Buzzed and high driving are just as bad as drunk driving, with the same risk of arrest, or worse than that, harm to yourself or others. If you're planning to drink or consume cannabis, always have a designated sober driver or plan on using a ride-sharing service. Stay smart, only drive sober.

0: 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Raging Cajun is back, KRUA. 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

I'll be honest with you, like, I can't see where I leave for love. It's just what I want. You're feeling my vibe, I'm feeling your vibe. And I feel like you deserve to be loved.

Exploring Science in the Sea. The Caribbean Sea is known for its tourist-attracting wonders, sandy beaches, coral reefs, and beautiful blue-green waters. But the deepest part of the sea is full of geological wonders. Parts of Earth's crust there are moving apart. That's created a long, deep trench, along with metallic chimneys that belch dark, superheated water. This busy region is known as the Cayman Trench, or Cayman Trough. It's about 1,000 miles long and 60 miles wide. It stretches from the southeastern end of Cuba to near the Notch at the base of the Yucatan Peninsula. It bottoms out at almost 5 miles, the deepest part of the entire Caribbean Sea. The trench is like a neutral zone between two competing slabs of Earth's crust. The North American plate is to the north of the trench, with the Caribbean plate to the south. The two plates are pulling apart from each other. They're also sliding sideways. Tall ridges on their margins form the walls of the trench. In 2010, researchers discovered a patch of black smokers more than 3 miles down, some of the deepest ever found. These tall chimneys belch water that's been heated to 800 degrees by molten rock far below the seabed. The water carries a lot of dissolved minerals, including iron and copper, which have piled up to form the chimneys. Researchers also have discovered several new species of life around these vents, including shrimp, tube worms, and other creatures. Busy colonies of life at the bottom of the Caribbean Sea. For the University of Texas Marine Science Institute at Port Aransas, I'm Holly Brawley.

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1: Well, kids these days and their Netflix and chill. 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Why do you think they call us the baby boomers?
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Alright, you ready for the real thing? You ready to come get it? 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

0: Hey, you know what? Sunday afternoons were made to chill. So, chill with me every Sunday. The Chill Pill Show with your host, Jazzman, from 3 to 5. And always remember, chill is not confined to a genre. It's only confined to a mood. The feel-good mood.
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Exploring Science in the Sea. The guitarfish looks a bit like the result of an experiment by a junior mad scientist. The front half is wide and flat, like a stingray, but the back half is long and tapered, like a shark. Put the two halves together and look at them from above or below, and the outline resembles a stringed instrument. So the creature is called a guitarfish, although its

also known as a fiddler ray or a banjo shark. Biologists have identified about 50 species of guitar fish. They're found in warm, shallow coastal waters around the world. Most species are no more than a few feet long, but the giant guitar fish can top out at almost 10 feet. Like sharks, guitar fish swim by moving their tails from side to side, but like rays, they spend most of their time at the bottom. They move along slowly or simply settle down and wait, sometimes burrowing into the sand or mud. When a tasty morsel comes by, they spring after it. A guitar fish can trap its prey with its wide head, then use a series of quick jumps to pull it into its mouth. If the victim struggles, it can kick up sand and other solid particles. To protect its eyes from the debris, the giant guitar fish jerks its eyeballs deep into their sockets, about an inch and a half. Many species of guitar fish are in decline. Some are caught for Asian markets, for a variation on shark fin soup. Others are caught accidentally. They're rounded up with fish that are the intended targets. That's reducing the populations of these odd-looking creatures. Science in the Sea is a production of the University of Texas Marine Science Institute and is on the web at scienceinthesea.org. I'm Holly Brawley.

0: 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Why aren't they at the beach?
1: Which means what? This is Safe Harbor, which means uncensored broadcasts, which means content may not be suitable for all audiences, which means due to profanity, which means due to profanity. 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That's what it means.

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Sounds wild. Hi, I'm Riley Woodford for the Alaska Department of Fish and Game. A light surf rolls in on a sandy beach in southeast Alaska. Just offshore, under the blue-green water, and under the sandy ocean floor, is a clam bed. These aren't ordinary clams. These are gooey ducks. Gooey duck clams are the world's largest burrowing clam. They live deep in the sand, up to 3 feet deep, and use a large, long siphon to filter food out of seawater. That siphon, like a long hose, is much bigger than the body of the clam itself, which might be the size of a softball. There's an important commercial fishery for gooey ducks in Alaska. A gooey duck is harvested by a diver using a water pump. Water pressure liquefies the sand, then the diver reaches into the slurry of loose sand and pulls out the clam. The harvested clams are brought to the dock alive and immediately boxed up for shipment to market, often to Asia. By the time these animals get to the consumer, they may cost up to $100 each. They may be served as sushi or put into an aquarium where a patron can point out the gooey duck they want. Getting top dollar for this clam depends on getting the animal to market alive. In 2015, divers received around $4.50 a pound, but at times the price has reached $20 a pound. A gooey duck averages around 2.5 pounds, so it ends up being worth $10 to $15 an animal, and in peak years, as much as $50 a piece. For Sounds Wild, I'm Riley Woodford. Sounds Wild is brought to you by the Alaska Department of Fish and Game.

look. You see this broken hand? Ah, it's just another limb. Well, not to me. 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I don't wanna know.

0: 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This is Jazzman, your anti-pharmacist. 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
1: Wait, hang on. 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

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Whether you want interviews with Grammy-nominated artists or some of the longest songs you've ever heard, we have it, hand-curated every week.

0: From the Bureau of Economic Geology, this is Earth Date. At the start of the 20th century, Serbian mathematician and physicist Milutin Milankovic decided to use math to determine how Earth's ice ages had occurred. First, he calculated how the amount of sun the Earth receives, its insulation, determines its temperature. Then he identified and explained Earth's different climate zones based on their insulation. Finally, he built a mathematical model to discover if Earth's insulation is affected by three variations: a changing elliptical path around the sun, a change in the tilt of Earth's axis, and a wobble on that axis. Though they cycle at vastly different time intervals, Milankovic wondered if these variations could be shaping Earth's long-term climate. He worked out the problem with pen and paper while under house arrest during World War I, demonstrating how these cyclical variations interacted to reduce or amplify the effects of insulation, causing long, cooler glacial and shorter, warmer interglacial periods. Milankovic had calculated back 600,000 years, and his results lined up exactly with the geological record. With this work, he founded the science of planetary climatology, modeling the climate of Earth and other planets over 100 years ago. His work is the basis of modern weather forecasting. Human civilization developed in the most recent warm interglacial period of the last 10,000 years. But one day again, the Iceman cometh. I'm Scott Tinker.
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From listening to records, I just knew what to do. I mainly taught myself. And, you know, I did pretty well, except there were a few mistakes but that I made that I have just recently cleared up. I'd like to just continue to be able to express myself as best as I can in history. And I feel like I have a lot of work to do still. You know, I'm a student of the drums. And I'm also a teacher of the drums, too.

And I would like to be able to continue to let what is inside of me, which comes from all the music that I hear, and I'd like for that to come out. And it's like, it's not really me that's coming. The music's coming through me. The music's coming through. The music's coming through. The music's coming through.

0: 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Is my belt holding my pants up? 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And where are my pants? 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
1: Though autism can be reliably diagnosed in children as young as 18 months, most aren't diagnosed until they're between 4 and 5. Studies indicate that age is even higher for low-income and minority children. Research shows that early diagnosis and early intervention is crucial. It can translate to a lifetime of impact by supporting healthy development, improved communication, and overall positive outcomes later in life.

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2: 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Now if I apply enough selfie filters, I can hide the fact that my life is in complete shambles. Who needs self-esteem when you have 500 followers? Take that, Dad! Hashtag no filter.
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3: 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Thanks, IMS. Hashtag why thou?
1: That was at Journeys with Jessica, one of our recent alumni, now with over 800 followers, even though she peaked in high school. What are you waiting for? Life is meaningless without internet validation. 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

0: Have you recently consumed any petroleum-based food dyes? Well, now that I have your attention, if you're suffering from a lack of attention span, I have a good recommendation for you. Come listen to the show The Lot on KRUA 88.1 FM Anchorage. We play some of the longest songs you'll ever hear. It is a challenge. I dare you to sit through a full 45-minute song, which I play monthly, weekly. I play one all the time. I do whole shows where I try to play the longest songs possible. 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
1: Studies show that when kids spend time outdoors, they become healthier, have lower stress levels, and develop stronger immune systems. They also become more creative and have a greater respect for themselves, other people, and the environment. Immersive and restorative experiences are available in urban parks, green spaces, and preserves. Through exploration of local forests and parks, kids can build a lifelong connection to nature.

0: From the Bureau of Economic Geology, this is Earth Day. Here's a fun experiment you can try at home to make miniature cold lightning using rocks from your yard or candy. First, look for some quartz pebbles, preferably milky white ones. Next, find some wintergreen lifesavers, or white sugar candies will do. Then grab some safety glasses, because you'll be smashing things. Now go to a darkened room, let your eyes adjust, and rub the pebbles together. Try different levels of friction and speed. You should see a flash of light in one or both pebbles as friction causes them to luminesce without producing a spark. This is called triboluminescence, which happens when some materials rub together or break. Now try crushing the lifesavers with a hammer or pair of pliers. The wintergreen oil will also fluoresce, increasing the effect. Scientists are still not exactly sure how this happens. It's thought that the friction or cracking causes positive and negative charges to separate. When they recombine in the presence of nitrogen in the air, they produce cold light without heat, similar to lightning in a cloud. Besides being a neat trick, researchers are trying to put it to use. They're experimenting with integrating triboluminescent materials into high-value items, like bridge structures or spacecraft parts. Using special sensors that can see the faintest luminescence, they hope to observe fractures developing before critical failures could occur. A cool benefit from cold lightning. I'm Scott Tinker.
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1: Hi, I'm Riley Woodford for the Alaska Department of Fish and Game.
2: On a fall afternoon, a pod of gray whales passes a fishing boat off the coast of Alaska. Gray whales are a bit smaller than humpbacks. Like humpbacks, they are filter feeders, but unlike humpbacks, they don't feed in the water column. Instead, gray whales are bottom feeders, scooping sediment from the sandy and muddy seafloor and filtering out crustaceans and other food. Alaska's gray whales are part of a population known as the Eastern Pacific Stock, and these whales are headed south for their winter calving areas in the Gulf of California and Baja. Gray whales were almost exterminated during the industrial whaling days. Gray whales were heavily hunted in the 1850s after the discovery of the calving lagoons, and again in the early 1900s with the introduction of floating factories. Hunting ended in 1947 when gray whales were given full protection by the International Whaling Commission. Since that time, the eastern North Pacific gray whale population has made a remarkable recovery and now numbers about 20,000, probably close to the carrying capacity. Alaska's gray whales spend summers feeding in shallow waters, usually less than 200 feet deep, in the northern Bering and Chukchi Seas. They begin their southward migration in mid-October, a 5,000 to 7,000 mile trip down the west coast that takes about 2 months, and they arrive in Baja in December and January. For Sounds Wild, I'm Riley Woodford. Sounds Wild is brought to you by the Alaska Department of Fish and Game.

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0: Has the laser cannon been loaded?
1: Everything has been prepared as you ordered. 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
2: It's free enterprise! 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
2: will be my guest on my private estate on Long Island! 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
3: He's dangerous. 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
0: Don't I always?
2: There's Doom's jet! 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
4: Why is it so cold out here?
5: The heat went out in the whole building.
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4: Doom? Here in New York?
5: Yes, Doom has an amazing new machine.
0: Get the President of the United States on the phone.
2: How long is all this going to take, Doom?

Exploring Science in the Sea. In November of 1520, an expedition led by Ferdinand Magellan headed into an ocean that was a complete mystery to European sailors. It turned out to be far larger than they expected, and far calmer. It was so calm, in fact, that they called it the Pacific, a name that means peaceful. Magellan's expedition was backed by the King of Spain. It was looking for a new route to the Spice Islands, part of modern-day Indonesia in the Western Pacific. Previous journeys to the islands went around the tip of Africa and across the Indian Ocean. Magellan and his crew sailed to the Atlantic coast of South America, then searched for a passage across the continent. After months of looking, they finally found one. It's a narrow 350-mile-long channel that separates the South American mainland from its southern tip. Today, that passage is known as the Straits of Magellan. When the expedition reached the Pacific, the men had no idea they were entering the world's largest ocean, one that holds more than half of all the water on Earth. Instead, they thought they were just days away from the Spice Islands, but it took months to reach them. And Magellan himself never arrived at all. He was killed during a skirmish with a local tribe in the Philippines. Only one of the expedition's five ships, the Victoria, completed the trip. And it was carrying fewer than 20 of the 270 original crew members. They were the first people to circle the entire world 500 years ago. For the University of Texas Marine Science Institute, I'm Holly Brawley.

0: summertime. A time for the younger love. And every love story needs a great soundtrack, baby. 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

0: I'm just wondering, have you got any kind of like sort of punky electronica kind of grime, kind of like new wave grime, kind of maybe like more broken beats, like kind of dubby broken beats, but a little bit kind of soulful, like kind of drum and bassy, but kind of more broken drum and bass, like kind of broken beats, like breakbeat kind of broken drum and bass kind of, do you know what I mean?
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2: yeah. Hey, Mr. Dan McLean, what's that you were saying?
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2: Well, I always say, nothing livens up a robotic hymn of doom better than an amazing pair of jugs!
4: Time is an interesting phenomenon. A ticking clock, the running sand and hourglass. All these have captured the imagination of men. But time is more. It exists now and then and in the future. Suppose we are in the year 1950. Coexistence in time may be worlds we have never seen. The worlds of the past.

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0: Hey, you know what? Sunday afternoons were made to chill. So, chill with me every Sunday. The Chill Pill Show with your host, Jazzman, from 3 to 5. And always remember, chill is not confined to a genre. It's only confined to a mood, the feel-good mood.
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Emily Dunning, a researcher at the University of Texas Marine Science Institute, studied adaptive capacity in Southeast Asia. In particular, she looked at different ways of managing marine protected areas, where coral reefs and other resources are protected from most human activities. Diving and other tourist activities are allowed, though. In Malaysia, she found a system that was tightly controlled by government managers. Such agencies were slow to adopt new ideas. After big storms, they were slow to clean up and to repair moorings and other infrastructure. That depressed the tourism business. On the Indonesian island of Bali, though, she found a system that was managed mainly by locals, people who ran diving operations, hotels, and others affected by the environment. They set up a system in which everyone shared responsibility for repairing storm damage. They also set up artificial reefs, including some with models of local temples and gods. The reefs helped attract fish and other marine life and were popular with visitors, adapting to change in the ocean. Science in the Sea is a production of the University of Texas Marine Science Institute and is on the web at scienceinthesea.org. I'm Holly Brawley.

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3: From the Bureau of Economic Geology, this is Earth Date. In another episode, we talked about the horseshoe crab, which has existed on Earth nearly unchanged for more than 400 million years. In the last 40 years, it's become a vital player in our medical industry. Why? It's in their blood. Horseshoe crab blood is copper-based, not iron-based like ours, which makes it blue. It coagulates so rapidly and completely around invading pathogens that medical researchers realized it could be used to detect pathogens for us, too. So they isolated the coagulating agent, called LAL, powdered it, and now use it to test every vaccine, intravenous drug, and medical implant for the presence of bacteria in every hospital and lab around the world today. To get enough blood to produce the LAL, medical companies capture 500,000 horseshoe crabs each year when they congregate for spawning. They drain about 30% of their blood and then release them. This procedure, along with human beach encroachment and increased fishing pressure, is reducing horseshoe crab numbers worldwide. Scientists have responded by creating a synthetic substance similar to LAL, which is starting to replace the original, and with breeding programs to rebuild populations. If you ever find a horseshoe crab on a beach, you can lend a hand. Pick it up by its shell, never its tail, which can harm it. Put it back in the water and thank it for its service to humans. I'm Scott Tinker.
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Students can find a full calendar of events happening all year long, as well as a full list of student organizations and opportunities for involvement on campus. 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

0: 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Or are my pants holding my belt up? 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

0: 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Whether you want interviews with Grammy-nominated artists or some of the longest songs you've ever heard, we have it, hand-curated every week.
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0: 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Hi, I'm Riley Woodford for the Alaska Department of Fish and Game.
1: A lanky, 3-year-old female grizzly bear walks beside a stream in a forest in British Columbia. She's exploring. She was born a dozen miles away, in her mother's home range, and she lived in that watershed until this spring, when her mom chased her out. She's looking to establish her own home range. This is known as dispersal. A study of grizzly bears in southwest Canada found that on average, young adult female bears dispersed about 10 miles from the center of their mom's home range, establishing an adjacent home range that's roughly 8 miles by 8 miles, or 64 square miles. Dispersing male bears moved about 3 times as far and had home ranges about 3 times larger than females. Productive systems with salmon can support a lot of bears, and their home ranges are relatively small. Bears in less productive systems have much larger home ranges, and the bears need to cover a lot more ground to meet their needs. Home ranges are not territories, which are defended and exclusive. Bears have overlapping home ranges and are generally tolerant of neighboring bears, as long as they're not competing to be in the same place at the same time, like a choice fishing spot, or competing for a mate. A home range is similar to a territory. Animals learn where to find the resources they need throughout the year. For bears, that's berry patches, salmon streams, and other food sources, and places to den up and hibernate in the winter. For Sounds Wild, I'm Riley Woodford. Sounds Wild is brought to you by the Alaska Department of Fish and Game.

across USA. 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She says, hey babe, take a walk on the wild side.

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She says, hey, babe, take a walk on the wild side. 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

0: From the Bureau of Economic Geology, this is Earth Date. Imagine walking down a beautiful tropical beach. You spot a fruit on the sand, like a plum or small ripe apple. It smells sweet, so you wash it in the water and you're about to take a bite. But wait, you may have in your hand a death apple, the fruit of the manchineel, a tree that's relatively common to the tropical beaches of the Americas. Despite its good looks, the manchineel is listed in the Guinness Book of Records as the most dangerous tree in the world. Every part of it is highly toxic. The juice of its fruit, had you eaten it, damages the entire digestive tract. It burns the throat and causes it to swell dangerously, produces severe abdominal pain, vomiting, and bleeding that can lead to fatal dehydration. Its sap is even worse. A single drop can burn the skin and blind the eyes, and it's water soluble. Rainwater dripping off the tree can cause painful welts or burn the paint off a car. Breathing air laced with the sap after a rain or smoke when the wood is burned can asphyxiate. And if the sap reaches the bloodstream, it can kill. Ponce de Leon, the famous explorer, is thought to have died from a native arrow dipped in the sap of the manchineel. Habitat loss and efforts to eradicate it are reducing the manchineel's numbers. But if you're on a Caribbean or Central American beach and see trees with red markers on the trunks, be sure to give them a very wide berth. The death apple is truly forbidden fruit. I'm Scott Tinker.
1: 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And you can hear more Earth Date stories at earthdate.org.
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1: Hi, I'm Riley Woodford for the Alaska Department of Fish and Game.
0: In the fall of 2017, a fishing boat is working the waters of southern southeast Alaska, deploying a string of baited 5-gallon buckets. The buckets are fish traps, lowered on a long line and soaked on the bottom. This is a test fishery for black hagfish, blind, eel-like seafloor scavengers, and it's a success. But the issue is not catching hagfish, but understanding how to manage the fishery sustainably. Some species of hagfish are hermaphroditic, meaning one animal has both genders, and some are protandric, meaning they start out male and switch to female. 90% of the hagfish caught in the test fishery were female. And fishing game biologists are learning if that's the actual sex ratio or if the fishing method somehow favors females. Hagfish are a popular food in Korea. Their tough skin is also popular, tanned as leather and sold as eel skin. Hagfish produce a clear, thick slime. Applications for the slime are being explored, using the slime to treat burns, to make bandages, or to make special fabric. When hagfish scavenge something on the seafloor, they basically chew their way into the carcass, using the slime to lubricate the tunnel. They also produce slime when they are attacked by a predator, encasing themselves in a goopy ball of gelatin that impairs and distracts the predator. For Sounds Wild, I'm Riley Woodford. Sounds Wild is brought to you by the Alaska Department of Fish and Game.

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Exploring Science and the Sea. Corals aren't limited to bright, warm tropical waters. As marine biologists are discovering, some corals can survive just as well with no sunlight at all and in temperatures that can be near freezing. Yet these inhabitants of the cold depths are just as colorful as their warm water cousins. The big difference in cold water corals is that they live alone. Warm water corals are symbiotes. They contain algae that produce much of the energy that sustains the coral itself. But the algae can't live where it's cold and dark. So the coral animal has to fend for itself. It filters food from the water. Cold water corals are found around the globe. At high latitudes, they can be at depths of as little as a couple of hundred feet. Closer to the equator, though, they stay deeper. Some cold corals form colonies up to three stories tall, and some even form long reefs. The largest yet discovered is in Norway. It's about 20 miles long and a couple of miles wide. Scientists have been paying attention to cold corals for only the last 20 years or so. Small submersibles have allowed them to explore much more of the sea floor, revealing an amazing array of deep water corals. In fact, there could be as many species of cold corals as warm ones. But like their warmer cousins, the cold corals face dangers. Deep water trawling is destroying many of them. And as ocean waters get more acidic, they could kill off many more. So for a coral, life is just as hazardous in the deep ocean as in a tropical lagoon. Science in the Sea is a production of the University of Texas Marine Science Institute and is on the web at scienceandthesea.org. I'm Holly Brawley.

0: Greetings, people of the past, present, and future. This is BC coming at you from Pop World, Tampa Bay. 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
1: Why don't you just grab up a chick and dance to this? Take another sip and dance to this. Like that ish, then dance to this. Take another hit.
2: 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If you're planning to drink or consume cannabis, always have a designated sober driver or plan on using a ride-sharing service. 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

0: 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You all know exactly who I am. 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
1: Now, I just have one last question, Jazz Man. 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

Exploring science in the sea. The Himalayan mountains climb miles high, forming a towering fence line across Asia. But they also plunge miles deep, buried at the bottom of the Bay of Bengal, off the eastern coast of India. The underwater portion of the Himalayas forms the Bengal Fan, a roughly cone-shaped bed of sediments that extends far into the Indian Ocean. It's about 2,000 miles long, 600 miles wide, and up to 10 miles thick. It's the largest submarine fan in the world. The Himalayas began forming about 40 million to 50 million years ago, when two of the plates that form Earth's crust began smashing together. The boundary region was pushed upward, making the mountains, a process that continues today. As the mountains formed, rains began eroding them away. The bits of rock traveled to the Bay of Bengal through rivers and streams. Once in the bay, they traveled far out to sea through underwater canyons. Researchers have found that the amount of sediments took a major jump about 23 million years ago. That may be when the Indian monsoon season developed. The extra rainfall increased the rate of erosion, so more of the mountains were drained away into the ocean. Today, the Ganges and Brahmaputra rivers dump about a billion tons of Himalayan sediments into the Bay of Bengal every year. All of that sediment isn't necessarily very stable, though. A recent study said that big underwater landslides in the Bengal Fan could cause major tsunamis, ocean disasters triggered by the world's tallest mountains. Science in the Sea is a production of the University of Texas Marine Science Institute at Port Aransas. I'm Holly Brawley.

0: fruit? No. Bread? No. Fruit and bread? Probably not.
1: Is it a fruitful sales deal?
0: Yes. 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
0: My favorite brand.
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0: 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I don't know why you did. You're stupid.
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part or something. Just, I know. 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Got it. Hit me.

0: From the Bureau of Economic Geology, this is Earth Date. California is well known for droughts, but it also had one of the greatest floods in U.S. history. In 1861, California had been in drought for 20 years. Most of the state's residents lived around San Francisco and in the Central Valley. Ranchers there had been praying for rain for two decades. In November, they finally got it. First, winter came early, bringing heavy snow to the mountain range that bounds the valley. In December, temperatures rose, the snow melted and drained into the valley, saturating the soil. Then the rains came, and didn't stop for 43 days. Wave after wave of storms rolled in from the Pacific, bringing more than 10 feet of rain and snow. Creeks became rivers, sweeping entire towns away. Rivers jumped their banks and cut new channels. But much of the water was trapped in the Central Valley, which became an inland sea stretching 300 miles north to south, in places 60 miles wide. It took 6 months for this inland sea to evaporate and percolate into the ground. But the flood had destroyed a quarter of California's taxable property and almost forced the state into bankruptcy. It also wiped out nearly 1 million livestock animals, prompting the Central Valley to move away from ranching to become the agricultural powerhouse we know today. Superstorms like this come along every 150 to 200 years, and we'll talk more about them on a future Earth Date. I'm Scott Tinker.
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2: 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Whether you want interviews with Grammy-nominated artists or some of the longest songs you've ever heard, we have it, hand-curated every week.

what do you want to be named? Why can I find you nothing? And so finally I just started looking at the meanings of names and came across spiritual joy. And I was like, that's it. And I took my hand and put it back over and I was like, Fauna. Fauna is spiritual joy. And Subira is patience rewarded. Your birth was just really a joyful thing for me.

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0: 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We play some of the longest songs you'll ever hear. It is a challenge. 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I do whole shows where I try to play the longest songs possible. 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
1: Hi, I'm Riley Woodford for the Alaska Department of Fish and Game. A couple of friends are anchored up in Icy Strait on a summer day, fishing for halibut. They've caught several that they've kept and released a few as well. Anglers in Alaska release about half the halibut they catch. Anglers release halibut that are too small or too large to keep under regulations. Some folks don't like to eat big halibut, and others release big halibut to promote conservation. Most halibut weighing more than 80 pounds are females, and big females produce a lot of eggs and a lot of baby halibut. In 2013, two charter fishing operators contacted the Alaska Marine Conservation Council and proposed a set of voluntary best practices for releasing sport-caught halibut. They worked with the Alaska Sea Grant Marine Advisory Program to develop the project, which became known as Every Halibut Counts. The principle is simple. Treat every fish gently to maximize its chance for survival. To do this, decide to keep or release the fish while it's still in the water. Keep an unhooking device or a gaff ready and release the hook with a quick push and twist motion. If the fish is too big or gut hooked, cut the leader as close to the hook as possible. Hooks will corrode and eventually fall out. If you must bring a fish into the boat to measure it or to roll the hook out by hand, cradle it with both hands. Never lift a fish only by the tail or the gills. And lastly, slip the fish gently back into the water head first. Never throw a fish back. For Sounds Wild, I'm Riley Woodford. Sounds Wild is brought to you by the Alaska Department of Fish and Game.

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Hi folks, it's Claire Fish, bringing you a new and improved Fish List, a comprehensive guide to fishes. This group of fishes is one of the most recognizable out there, but there may be more than meets the eye. Most people can recognize a clownfish in a matter of seconds. However, what most people don't realize is that the clownfish is only one representative of a much larger group, called Amphiprioninae, the anemone fishes. All anemone fishes live in warm tropical waters and participate in mutualistic relationships with sea anemones. The sea anemones will provide food scraps and protection from predators. In return, nitrogen from the anemone fish's waste helps tentacle regeneration, and the swimming motion from the fish's general activity creates better water circulation around the sea anemone, filtering particles in and out of the general vicinity. Stinging nematocysts, the sea anemone's first line of defense, don't seem to have an effect on the anemone fishes. Scientists chalk this up to the coevolution of the fishes and the sea anemones, or certain chemicals in the fish's mucus layers that keep the sea anemones from recognizing their friends as food. The more recognizable species of anemone fishes make up 43% of all the total fishes sold in the global ornamental marine trade. These fishes are all mostly taken from the wild, and over-harvesting has led to highly depleted populations. Recent popular media depicting species of anemone fishes have also increased the number of fishes taken from their natural habitat. I hope you had fun meeting our friend the anemone fishes, and hope that you will join us for the next episode of The Fish List.

Though autism can be reliably diagnosed in children as young as 18 months, most aren't diagnosed until they're between 4 and 5. Studies indicate that age is even higher for low-income and minority children. Research shows that early diagnosis and early intervention is crucial. It can translate to a lifetime of impact by supporting healthy development, improved communication, and overall positive outcomes later in life.

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Wow, what an introduction that was. I tell you what, it's amazing to be back in the studio. We have for the 4th of July celebration. It was amazing. I was enjoying the Red Wings. Lately, it's been too long. You were amazing. Detroit Filthy, thank you so much for hosting me. Being a host of the show as well. Man, there's a lot going on. So for all of you that are new to this station, new, what's up there? We are the most interactive radio show in Alaska. And you can call in again at 907-786-6807. 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Our show is an interesting show as we talk about anything and everything you and your friends are talking about at an establishment or a

0: get together. I tell you what, that's what makes the show great. It bounces in between conversations, and it really does become a part of the fan or the nation show. So again, we are on You Now. We're trying that platform out, and a lot of people are gathering in. Really appreciate Thomas, and really appreciate Bogard and Omar, and wow, we're just getting a lot of comments in there. A lot of people becoming fans. Our show's every Saturday from 1 p.m. Alaska Standard Time. Again, feel free to watch us on Facebook Live or You Now, as we are really rocking and rolling. And I would be remiss if we didn't start out with just talking World Cup. If you are listening on the radio, I got my Red Wings, my new Detroit Red Wings hat from visiting Detroit. The people are amazing. But I also got a David Beckham jersey on. David Beckham, England is playing Norway as we speak. Huge game. Wish I was at home there watching it. Welcome, Mishka, to the show as well. But boy, what an exciting World Cup it has been. Every game has been exciting, of the round of 16, round of 8. Now we're getting down to the round of 4. We got Argentina playing tonight, which is going to be absolutely amazing game. But I think this Norway-England game is going to be absolutely fantastic. You got Hovland Victor Hovland's the golfer from Norway. What am I talking about? We got some major offensive power in Norway that just seems to strike quick. We have England with Harry Kane led, wanting to come home. England obviously very invested in this World Cup. It should be a heck of a good game. If you are gambling, make sure you're not gambling the money that you don't have. Always don't be chasing the bet there. But I think Argentina is going to win, and I think Norway, shocker, is going to surpass England. That's what I feel. Thank you so much there, Wild Rose. Man, people are falling in a line here on that You Now station. Again, this is a live radio show for all the people here on You Now. As we used to broadcast on You Now, and then we went away from it. Now we're back, so it's really good to be back here. So we got the World Cup. Man, I tell you what, the United States has been an absolute amazing host of the World Cup. It is great to see other cultures. It's great to see the fans go absolutely nuts, as it is a great place to be. You know, people are coming together to just enjoy the sport, enjoy each other, enjoy cultures, and it's just a beautiful thing to see. And I tell you what, I'm so thankful that the United States is hosting. Again, Anchorage is close to Seattle, about a three-and-a-half-hour flight. But now we're getting into the Los Angeleses. We're getting into the Dallases. What's up, Wild Rose? What's up, Thomas? Thank you so much for everything there. Call in at 907-786-6807 to give your predictions, or if you just want to talk about anything and everything, but we're talking World Cup here. I really do think it's going to come down to France. I know France has got a tough match with Spain. Spain did a really good job against Belgium yesterday. But great game. But Spain can possess the ball. But I think France is the best country in the world right now. You know, Argentina beat them in shootouts in the 4 years ago. But I think France has got everybody's number. They're just way too good. If I could go back to my friend group and say, you know, who's going to win it? And I said Germany, and then I changed my to Japan because I was in Japan when I changed it. Japan had a great run in the World Cup. Germany needs a lot of work. I should have taken France because I took France 4 years ago, and I guess I had a sour taste in my mouth from them missing those shootouts and Argentina winning the World Cup. But I tell you what, it's been a great World Cup thus far. Two great games today. We got a game tomorrow. Then the final four will be set. If I was going to say who was going to, oh boy, it could be, if Norway beats England, it could be Norway, France, in the final, and I got France winning it. That's what I got. Do I have any pets? That's a question by Adore on You Now. I do have. I have four pets. I got, six pets. I got four dogs and two cats in Alaska. We got a lot of space. I got a wolfhound, an Irish wolfhound, one of the biggest dogs in the world. Lovely dog. I got two Vizslas, more like a German short hair pointer, but smaller. I got a Cairn Terrier, if you know Toto from Wizard of Oz, and also I have two lovely cats. If I could, I would have many, many more animals, but I think that could cause some problems at the household. So please feel free to share this broadcast with your family, your friends. We want all the guests we can. Again, call in at 907-786-6807. We talk about anything and everything you want. Johnny Simmons could be joining us, and we also maybe have the amplifier join us. So hopefully she can get in here and bring some noise to the broadcast. But I tell you what, I mean, I don't want to stay too long on every topic here, but we're going to keep the show rolling. But the World Cup, amazing. Every 4 years, I'm glad the U.S. is able to, North America is able to host that. Mexico did a wonderful job hosting and also had a really good, they had a good World Cup as well. I didn't realize that they've only lost to three, now four countries while they play in Guadalajara. That's pretty impressive in their history. So, unfortunately, they weren't advanced. I think USA laid a big fat egg during a Belgium game, lost 4-1. It just looked like U.S. wasn't there for the moment. It just looked like the moment was too big. We couldn't possess the ball. Pulisic was hurt. Again, that's something that's going on with him. He seems to get hurt in these big games. USA doesn't advance. Good run for them, though. You know, if you're in the top 16, which is U.S., and you're in the top, the top 16 round, you had a pretty successful World Cup. So I think there's a lot more to come from U.S., but it's been really, really difficult for the U.S. to kind of get into this as we don't recruit much or build our own. A question from Jacob there. Have you ever been out of the country? I have. I have just got back from Japan. So shout out to all my Japan friends. Miss Tada. And her crew were amazing. I was in Chitose, I was in Kyoto, I was in Tokyo. I've been to Ireland, I've been to Germany twice. So absolutely have been out of the country. And I encourage anybody out there, if you could travel, travel. I just got back from Detroit, never been to Michigan. Unbelievable. We'll get into that for 4th of July. And I tell you, it was an amazing trip. But if you could travel, travel. It's an eye-opener, and it changes your life, and it just makes you a better person, and makes you more aware, makes you more comfortable with other cultures, and, you know, you see things a different way. It's just a good learning experience there. Absolutely love traveling. I wish I could do more of it, but, you know, schedules and being a principal, a real-life principal, it's kind of difficult to leave sometimes, but there are always opportunities. We try to take advantage of that. Someone asked, can I sing? Well, I don't know. What's up, Jackie? Hey. We do karaoke on the show every now and then. We have Ashley Bebe from Detroit call in, and we'll do some karaoke. We have some sing-offs. Karaoke is a pretty integral part to this show. We'll do it every now and then, have karaoke competitions on the show. People call in and sing from the radio, but can I sing? I don't know. I don't know if I can do it well, but I like to. You know what they say, though? If you see a kid or a person whistling or humming, like or singing out loud, whistling, they are at their happiest, is what psychologists say, which is kind of an interesting thing. Thank you there, Cecil, for that. But I tell you what, it's amazing. I did karaoke in Japan, and that was absolutely, what a wonderful experience that was with Tada, Miss Tada, and some other colleagues of mine. We had an amazing time, and it's so funny. You know, my Japanese, I don't know very much Japanese, and they can really sing. They can really sing. They really enjoy, of course, Taylor Swift. They love Justin Bieber. They like the oldies. That would surprise me. They love Elvis. They love 60s and 70s music, 80s, obviously. But, yes, karaoke in Japan was wild. Jackie asks, what's your favorite TV show? Oh, man, of all time or right now? That's a tough question. Man, they're hitting us hard here on KRUA 88.1 FM. Favorite TV show would probably be Spartacus of the Stars. That would probably be all-time favorite Spartacus series, which was amazing. And then I would say, if I'm going to say right now what my favorite... I don't watch a lot of TV shows. Maybe Naked and Afraid. I like that survival stuff. I think it's pretty cool, even though I know it's produced. That's a wild thing is, all these reality TVs are produced, folks. Like, they put themselves in, or they have people put themselves in situations. It's called entertainment. If you film, you got to think, a normal life might be pretty I'd hate to say boring, but not everybody wants to watch every minute of your life. So producers got to put themselves up, like such as Hulk Hogan when he did his reality show, The Kardashians. All these reality shows that are wildly popular are produced. This is not real stuff that we're watching. What was that old MTV show there that, excuse me, that everybody was so surprised it was produced? Oh, it was like one of the first reality TV shows on MTV, not The Real World. We all know what The Real World was, and it was produced. But man alive, what was it? Oh, I forget. But people were so upset figuring out that that was produced. And now it's kind of entertainment, right? It's not you're following along because you think that's their real life. You're just doing it for entertainment, especially the Kardashian show, the Housewives series, all these cooking shows, Gordon Ramsay, every one of them was produced, man. So, yeah, TV shows, I love watching sports, and that's usually live. Man, I've watched World Cup. I love the Browns. I love baseball. I love hockey. I love rugby. I watch pretty darn near much everything. Probably not tennis, even though Wimbledon's going on right now. Not a tennis fan. Couldn't get into it. I used to get beat up all the time in tennis, to be quite honest with you. So I just kind of don't watch it. But yeah, going back to the World Cup here, hopefully everybody is enjoying it, because it's not going to be around here in the United States forever, as we only got a couple more games left to go. Then we got to wait 4 more years, and then it goes somewhere else. Someone asked, what music do I like? I love the 1980s music. I am an 80s kid. Look up some Hall & Oates. Look up Journey. Gosh, Tom Petty. Willigers. I just love 80s music. Anything 80s, I'm down for. I really don't like, and maybe some 90s. I wasn't really into the grunge scene, but, you know, 80s music is where it's at. I don't listen to the new stuff. Like, I really just don't get Taylor Swift. I don't understand how popular she is and her fans. If someone wants to call in at 907-786-6807, please explain it to me. Her music's good. It's catchy. Very catchy, very poppy. Reminds me of a lot of the Beatles, even though we are not a Beatles fan here. I would definitely take the Beach Boys over the Beatles for sure. What's up, Maura? How are you? I'm very good. Hopefully everybody's doing well out there in You Now Land. Really, really hope everybody's doing well. Again, this is a live radio show in Anchorage, Alaska, as more and more people are falling into You Now. People listen to the Anchorage area, and we are a worldwide show. We've had people call in from England, Norway, all over the place. So if you're listening, come on, call in. Let's talk music. Let's talk sports. Let's talk whatever you want to talk about. But like kind of getting into the show here, I thought I was going to have Johnny Simmons, but it doesn't look like Johnny Simmons is calling in because he's negligent. So I could move that mic over here. I can move this mic back up here. So this is what it looks like in a radio station. If you're watching online, you got all sorts of stuff going on. Let me turn this off. Switch over mics, and now I'm on mic one. Very good. So So let's talk pizza. Man, do we all love pizza, especially nowadays with all the sports that are going on. I tell you what, let's talk best pizza toppings. Type in your favorite pizza topping here, but I tell you one thing. I think there's controversy with pineapple on pizza, and I don't know why. I don't get it. I think it's delicious. It's called Hawaiian pizza. I think definitely pineapple deserves to be on pizza with that Canadian bacon, also known as ham to us. But man, people just go bonkers over that pineapple. We do have a chef that calls in Mars every now and then. It'd be kind of nice to hear what he has to say about that. Let me turn this down 1 second. I apologize. There we go. I'd love to see what Mars has to say about his type, his types of pizza toppings. But if you're going draft mode, don't you got to go pepperoni? Wouldn't you want to go pepperoni first and foremost? Nothing like a good old fashioned pepperoni pizza. That is absolutely amazing. what would come next? Are you onion guy? I don't know about that. Are you a sausage person? Sausage is delicious on pizza. A lot of people might say green peppers. One thing we do not do is anchovies. Never, ever, ever, ever, ever do we do anchovies on pizza. But I tell you what, it's absolutely just, pizza's one thing that you can eat all the time. You could absolutely eat pizza every day of the week. Or I could. Absolutely love pizza. But my goodness, there's so much stuff that you can throw on pizza nowadays. Like we have a very famous pizza joint here in Anchorage called Moose's Tooth Pizza. And they throw almost damn near anything on a piece of pizza. Buffalo chicken, that's a good pizza to have. They have barbecue chicken. They mushrooms. I'm not a mushroom fan. I really don't like a supreme pizza. I don't like olives on my pizza or anything like that. I probably spinach. No, I don't think pizza is a place for spinach, you know. But this pineapple stuff have caused arguments. People have lost friendships over it. We do have a question here, getting to the comments. What movie can you rewatch over and over and over again? Easy, Revenge of the Nerds. Love Revenge of the Nerds. Absolute dynamite movie. But I tell you what, we do have to take a break here on KRUA 88.1. We'll be back in 1 minute.
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0: 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What's up, Lyle? I'm doing great. Hopefully you're doing well. What's up, Carolyn? As people are filing in here. And we just ranked 19th in Just Chatting on YouNow. Let's get that all the way to 1. Tell your family and friends about it. This is a radio show that we talk about anything and everything that you and your friends are talking about. Tell you what, it's been a great time to get back into the studio after 4th of July. Hopefully everybody had a wonderful 4th of July and safe 4th of July. I was in Detroit with a couple friends and just enjoying. Man, was it hot. Oh my gosh, this heat was just atrocious. It was over 105 every day. What's up, Heavenly? Thanks for watching here. And let's see here, Suna. Man, just people. Hi, what's up, Haven? So, yeah, it was so hot in Detroit. Man, it was almost where you didn't want to be outside. It was 105 degrees. We went golfing. We had a lot of good time. And you know what? Detroit surprised me. I had never been to Michigan. I thought Detroit was, you know, in my head because you see Detroit in the movies, you see them in shows, you're always hearing about things about Detroit. But man, people were really, really friendly in Detroit. We had a wonderful host there that drove us around. See the sights, the food scene was delicious. I'm telling you, friends, if you could ever get to Detroit, please get to Detroit as it's an amazing city. Actually, the friend that I was with is at a Detroit Lions game right now. Not Lions, excuse me, that's football, Detroit Tigers game right now. What's up, Anita? Hi, what's going on? People are filing in here at YouNow. Again, we'll be on YouNow. For about, you know, this I like the interaction between all the man, my computer's going haywire. I don't know what's going on with that. That's kind of weird. But I tell you one thing, Detroit was amazing. It was a lot of fun. I can't complain about the people, can't complain about the food, cold drinks. It was absolutely unbelievable. So that gets to our next topic here. We talked about pizza toppings. Please feel free to always revisit that. Like, I know people love their certain styles of pizza, Chicago, Detroit, New York. Man, I just think a good slice is a good slice of pizza. I don't mind frozen pizza either, to be quite honest with you. I tell you one thing, kind of step back here. Pizza is one thing that everybody loves. It's like a universal food. So if you have any interesting toppings, call in or type into the chat box. We'd love to hear from you. All right. So I had a little scenario brought up to me the other day, and I want to see where you guys land with this. It's an interesting scenario for sure, and I want to see where you all land with this. The first scenario is if you have two, what's up? Let's see here. What's your name? Oh, I don't know how to say that name. I'm doing very well, thanks. Hope everybody's doing well here on this lovely Saturday. So if you have two, okay, first, you're born into a wealthy family. Second, $5 million. Third, fluent in every language. Fourth, have $100, but that amount doubles every day that you live. Or five, know what people are thinking. So you get to pick two of those scenarios. And let's go, let's walk through. What's up? What's up, everybody there on you now? Let's walk through this, okay? Let's see here. You're born into a wealthy family. That might be a good choice. You know you're going to have money. You may inherit the money. You may not inherit the money. It just says you're born into a wealthy family. So we're going to take it as it is there. You're born into a wealthy family. Boy, that would be fun. As growing up, being a kid, that would be amazing to have that money. Even though it's not your money, it's your family's money. That could be a lot of fun, getting everything you want, essentially. Traveling the world, that would be fun. So born into a wealthy family, you can get away with a lot more stuff, as we know, here around the world. If you have money, there's things that you can and can't do. So that could be a good choice there. Number two, $5 million right out of the gate. That would be a fun one. Boy, $5 million, I would never have to work again. I could retire and just do a lot of stuff. What's up, Kami? Camilla, how are you? I'm doing well. Thank you. Again, a lot of people filing here in you now. Absolutely love it. Where am I from? I was born and raised in West Virginia, but right now we are in Alaska, Anchorage, Alaska, United States of America is where I'm at. Why don't you type in where you guys are from? Kimmy's also asking, do you play music? I try. We play some music here on the radio show. If you want to type a song that you'd like to listen to, I could definitely get it on the air for you. Ariana, hello. How are you? I'm doing well. Hopefully everybody's doing well. So if you're at home listening on the radio or wherever, we're on you now. And man, people are filing in here and asking a lot of questions. What's up? What's up, everybody? So that's the interaction that you get on this radio show. Call in at 907-786-6807. Sometimes we do play music. Sometimes we have a talk show. It just depends really on what everybody's feeling and what the vibe is. But, you know, going back to that, if you had $5 million, what would you do with it? $5 million, right? That's a lot of money. I could do a lot of things with $5 million. So that might be, again, we're going to have to pick two here. So we went over born into a wealthy family. The perks of that alone would be awesome. Again, born into a wealthy family, you're probably going to get everything that you want or everything that you wish for. You may inherit some money. It doesn't say you are in that scenario. So you're just born into a wealthy family. Then two, $5 million out of the gate. That's a pretty substantial amount of money that could take care of a lot of problems for you. Three, fluent in every language. Now, this would be awesome. Think about it. You could talk to, well, everybody like, well, you got now AI and you got translators and you got all this. Yeah, that's true. That's very, very true that you do. I was in Japan and I use my Google Translator like crazy because I don't speak Japanese. But wouldn't it be awesome to do that? Wouldn't it be awesome to speak every language in the world? You would never, ever, ever not worry about going to a place because of language. Or you're sitting at a, trust me, as a principal, I've been to a lot of ceremonies, a lot of dinners where I don't speak the language. I've been in Germany where I don't speak a lot of German and they're just speaking German and I don't know what they're saying. I've been in Japan and have to listen to speeches and stories in Japanese. Don't know what they're saying. So fluent in every language could be a potential choice here. Man, you could do a lot of damage fluent in another language. Number four is interesting. Have $100 in your pocket, but it doubles every day. Now, to me, that's my number one choice. Think about this. Let's think mathematically here and let's think long term. Yeah, you can get $5 million. Right out of the gate, that'd be fun. Having $5 million, that'd be awesome. But if you have $100 and then that amount multiplies doubles every day, so think about that. You have $100, the next day you have $200, the next day you have $400 plus the $100, right? So I think you can get to that million mark pretty easily. So I think that would be my number one. Have $100. It doubles every day. You can invest that money somewhere. That's going to make sure that – but again, that's always going to double every day. That will supersede. There she is, everybody. There she is. Hold on, everybody. We got her in studio. What's up? What do you have there? Get over here. Oh, get over here. I see I'm too late. We got Miss Jack

0: special guest got here, Miss Jackson. Finally. Miss Jackson, I tell you what, we're on Facebook. Here, let me move this. Let me move over this way. Okay. There we go. I got to get your mic down here so we can see you.
1: Okay.
0: There we are.
1: Everybody.
0: Miss Jackson, we are on Facebook Live here on that screen. I don't know what's going on with my computer screen, but now we're trying out You Now. And this is an online platform.
1: Okay.
0: So people are just saying hi. You know, they're welcoming us. This is, when is your next stream? Will be next Saturday at 1 p.m. will be our next stream. But this is Miss Jackson, everybody. She is amazing. She's starting her own show here at KRUA.
1: Right.
0: This is her second time in studio. So she is a wealth of knowledge. she is amazing. Miss Jackson, why don't you tell the nation how in the world are you?
1: I am wonderful. I just came from Zumba, and I'm a Zumba-holic, and let's see, like I said before, somebody asked me if I was part of the Soul Train, and that television show.
0: I don't know if the folks here on You Now know what Soul Train is. You're getting a lot of people saying hello to you, by the way. Please describe Soul Train to the folks here. That don't know what Soul Train
1: is. Well, it was like American Bandstand, but it was more soul music, rhythm and blues, and the dancers were hot. They were out of this world. They were really good. So to be complimented like that, and then ballerinas came up to me, professional ballerinas came up to me and said, "Who did your training?" So,
0: wow.
1: Yeah, so I really like Zumba a lot, and I'm 70, but oh, I don't think people would know that normally if they saw me Zumbing.
0: No,
1: energy.
0: That's awesome. So
1: I love it.
0: How was your 4th of July? Tell the peeps what you did out there on 4th of July.
1: I cleaned house.
0: What?
1: I enjoyed the sun.
0: Okay. It was nice weather here for the 4th of July, wasn't
1: right.
0: it?
1: Right. And I had gone to Juneteenth the week before, so I had a lot of fun.
0: A lot of fun there at Juneteenth
1: yeah,
0: as well.
1: Right.
0: I was in Detroit, as you know.
1: My mom was born in Detroit and raised in Detroit.
0: Is that right?
1: Yes, Motown.
0: It was unbelievable.
1: She knew, Diana Ross went to her school. For those who do not know who Diana Ross is, do YouTube.
0: Yeah, you need to know Diana Ross. If you don't know who Diana Ross is, shame on you one.
1: And right? If you don't know what Motown is, shame on you too.
0: Shame on you too, twice, absolutely. Man, did Elvis, you know, when I was at the Rock and Roll Hall of Fame in Cleveland, Elvis, ooh, just the roots of the Motown, like what he not took, but collaborated with the old jazz and the Motown feeling, incorporated it in that rock and roll.
1: Yes, he did. He was a master.
0: It was amazing.
1: He took from the best.
0: Well, why wouldn't you? If you're the best, you take from the best.
1: Well,
0: right?
1: That's how you learn. That's how civilizations that are great, they often take a little bit from here and a little bit from here. They leave the bad and take the good.
0: I 100%
1: that
0: agree.
1: That creates great civilizations.
0: And great music.
1: Great music.
0: Okay, how about this one?
1: Too.
0: How about this one? I'm going to put you on the spot here.
1: Okay.
0: So, Miss Jackson and I, we don't plan the show. Like I said, I invited her back after her first training. I said, come on back whenever you can. We'd love to have you. So, we don't rehearse any of this. So,
1: Never rehearsed.
0: Beatles or Beach Boys?
1: Beatles.
0: Oh.
1: Sorry.
0: Oh.
1: You got to live with it.
0: Okay. So, if you're going on vacation, do you throw on the Beatles or you listen to the Beach Boys?
1: If I'm going to the beach, Beach Boys. If I'm going to sunny California where there's waves and beach and sand, Beach Boys.
0: Okay.
1: But that's where they're from.
0: That's right. people said both Beatles and the Beach Boys. No. See, you know, Miss Jackson, I love having a crowd that's engaged and involved. You got to choose one, though. You can't say both. That's not good radio, right? Like, you got to choose one.
1: Well, only Beach Boys for the beach. Sorry.
0: I'm sorry. I'm not a Beatles fan.
1: Well,
0: I think they're just, you know, I think they're the ones that figured, to me.
1: Okay.
0: This is my personal opinion only. They came out real poppy, like, you know what I mean? Real.
1: Yeah, the hair.
0: Yeah, right.
1: Same.
0: It's kind of like Taylor Swift type stuff, right? Real poppy.
1: Okay, I can see that. Yeah, I want to hold your hand.
0: Da, da, da, da, da.
1: That's really repetitive.
0: Right, and Yellow Submarine.
1: That's really true, too. They've got some really bad stuff, but then they have some really good stuff.
0: Well, I think, as many songs they pumped out.
1: I like their mellow songs.
0: What's your favorite Beatles song?
1: yesterday.
0: Don't know it. I'm sorry.
1: See, he's knocking a group he doesn't even know.
0: Well,
1: music.
0: I don't know all their music.
1: Oh, yes.
0: You know, Hey Jude is probably a favorite of a lot of people.
1: Hey Jude's okay.
0: Yeah. I would say my favorite Beatles song, even though I don't like the Beatles, would be, what is it? Get Back?
1: Okay.
0: Get Back.
1: Yeah. Okay.
0: Get Back.
1: Yeah.
0: I think that's a very political song. Because we can't talk politics or religion here, so
1: yeah.
0: You know, someone asked, "Do we stream a lot?" Saturdays is when we stream. We stream the show on Saturdays, 1 p.m. Alaska Standard Time. So, okay, you're Beatles. I'm Beach Boys. If I have to take the two, but I really don't listen to the Beatles. Like, that's not something that's going to be in my shuffle.
1: It's not going to be mine either. Elvis Presley would be.
0: You know what?
1: And a lot of the Motown hits. I love Motown because I remember as a child going into a jewelry store and the lady was fanatic. Oh my God, oh my God, oh my God. Diana Ross was just here. And, you know, I'm going to know a lot about Motown because my auntie had a suitor and her suitor was Berry Gordy.
0: Who?
1: Berry Gordy is the owner of, or was the owner of Motown Records.
0: Wow.
1: And he pursued my auntie. Now, let me tell you, my auntie was an amazing woman. The first thing I remember about her, one of the first things, is she got on her knees. Now, this is a stunningly beautiful woman. She got on her knees and she kissed my feet. And she said, expect respect.
0: Wow. Expect respect.
1: This lady was 13 years old on the porch, and this man, young man, came by. She's 13. And she goes, oh, God, he's so cute. That McCoy, ooh, he is so fine. I'm going to marry him one day. And you know she did?
0: Really?
1: She married him.
0: Huh.
1: Yes. Oh, of course, when they got older, he was probably around 30 and she was probably 20 something. But they got married. She predicted. And then years later, she's in Detroit in a nightclub with her husband. And her husband was well off. Oh, well off.
0: Uh-huh.
1: Okay. She picked an outfit according to what she was going to drive that day. So she was, they were very, very comfortable. But they're in this nightclub. And the singer is, oh my gosh, who's the singer, Motown? The one that died.
0: Barry Manilow.
1: Barry Manilow of Motown? I like Barry Manilow, but no. Marvin Gaye.
0: Marvin Gaye, great.
1: It was Marvin Gaye. And he came up to her, grabbed her hand, started singing and dancing with her. And lo, in the corner is Berry Gordy. He remembered her.
0: Oh, what a story. Holy moly. All right.
1: What can I say? Well,
0: that's a great story. So we got someone asking, are you a cat person or a dog person?
1: I'm allergic to cats, so that tells you.
0: I'm a both. Here I am just telling people you can't do that. If I was going to pick a dog person, for sure.
1: I have to be a dog person because I like to breathe. I like not coughing.
0: I love breathing.
1: I don't like runny noses. So
0: No,
1: I have
0: stuffiness.
1: To, yeah, dogs don't do that to me.
0: No, interesting. Wonder what it is about a cat that.
1: I have no idea, but I don't breathe, and that's essential.
0: Yes, it is. Well, hey, we're going to take our last break here on KRUA 88.1, and we'll be back in probably, I would say a minute.
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0: 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You're listening live to the principal's office with Miss Jackson as the co-host. She's doing amazing. What a great song.
1: Oh, I like that song. See? No.
2: And I'll tell you about it.
0: What a great song, huh?
1: Yep.
0: You know, it makes me think about all my friends in Japan.
1: In Japan?
0: I miss them dearly.
1: Well, tell me more. I'm interested.
0: Well, when I was in Japan for the 16 days, I made a lot of friends there.
1: You were there for 16
0: days?
1: Yeah,
0: for a Sand Lake exchange trip. And
1: oh, yeah, that's and right.
0: I just miss them every day.
1: Well, I would love to go to Japan.
0: It's amazing.
1: My sister-in-law was from Japan.
0: Oh, just nice people. You know, it's funny how history and how you're taught plays such a huge part in how you view things.
1: Exactly.
0: You know what I mean? And again, I was an 80s kid, right? Like, that's 40 years after, or actually, what, 35 years after World War II. So it's recently fresh. You know, my grandfather was alive at that time. He was a World War II vet, and he fought in the Pacific. So it's interesting how history plays. Not that my grandfather was racist. That's not what I'm saying. He was not.
1: Okay.
0: But like, how you're taught, you got this certain view, right? And then I go to Japan, and they're very open about World War II.
1: Oh, they should be.
0: And they're
1: I
0: agree.
1: I don't want to say politically.
0: Yeah, but they were very open about it, and they're very just totally not different than what I thought, but just seeing the culture,
1: uh-huh.
0: right? Because, you know, I work with Japanese teachers, and they're amazing, and that's the people that I know.
1: Right.
0: But when you multiply that by a whole country, it was amazing, and these people were amazing, and they were kind, and they're thoughtful, and it's just so different than our culture.
1: I can't wait to go to Japan, because I love visiting places.
0: Oh, I love visiting. We were just talking about that earlier.
1: That's going to have to be on my list.
0: We were talking about that. So they're asking, what is the weirdest food you've ever eaten?
1: Weirdest?
0: Yeah.
1: And most delicious?
0: Sure, weirdest.
1: Chitlins.
0: Ooh. I know what you're talking about there.
1: Intestines.
0: Pork. Yeah, intestines. Pork intestines. And
1: boiled.
0: Yeah.
1: In Japan, they eat them. In China, they eat them.
0: In the South?
1: Latinos, they eat them sometimes. And in the South, they eat them. And to me, they're a luxury delicacy. But they stink when they are cooked.
0: You know, the weirdest food I've ever ate was raw horse.
1: I haven't done that.
0: So that was in Japan, and it comes out on like a little, like a little cooling board, and it's really thin strips. It's not like I'm eating like a steak, right? And it was well seasoned. I thought I was going to hate it, but actually, it was very, very good. I ate ram.
1: I think that's awesome.
0: I don't like seafood, but I did my best while I was there.
1: Okay.
0: Because when you're in Rome,
1: I don't like seafood either.
0: I'm not a seafood fan.
1: No,
0: you know, people
1: I agree.
0: Are like, "Oh, I love this." No,
1: no,
0: no.
1: I like catfish. That's the only fish that I really
0: like. I'm just
1: like.
0: Not a seafood fan. I don't mind octopus.
1: Oh, I like octopus.
0: Fried
1: too.
0: Octopus was pretty good.
1: I like octopus.
0: I'm not into like the squid and the pickled squid and the.
1: I've never had pickled squid.
0: No, seaweed.
1: I like octopus. Oh, escargot.
0: Okay, high roller. So what is your favorite food?
1: Chitlins.
0: That's your favorite food?
1: I hardly ever have it, but yeah,
0: okay.
1: I really like chitlins.
0: I really enjoy pizza.
1: I like pizza too, but golly gee, I mean, it grabs onto you and doesn't let go.
0: That's true.
1: It's kind of fattening.
0: Trust me, I know. If you're going, do you think that pineapple should be on pizza?
1: Nope.
0: Oh, we are that. See, this is why it's good radio because you're not a Hawaiian pizza eater.
1: Not seafood, not pineapple
0: or anchovies or anything.
1: Oh, no,
0: like that.
1: No,
0: oh,
1: no.
0: Could
1: no,
0: you imagine
1: no, no.
0: people that put anchovies on their pizza should probably go to jail?
1: I think mental health is the problem there.
0: yeah.
1: Don't waste our jail cells.
0: I'll tell you what, if you open up a pizza and you're hungry, and you see anchovies, what are you doing?
1: I don't know what they're doing. I'm going to the other room.
0: I'm closing that box and say, I'm making an excuse up that I've got to go.
1: Yeah, that would not be a pizza I would eat.
0: No, no. So that's a great question. Is this our first stream? Technically, yes, but we've been on You Now before, but we're coming back to it. We want to expand our show, and this is one way to do it. Here's, we get people all over the world watching us right now, Miss Jackson.
1: Ooh, I'm excited.
0: Absolutely.
1: What's the most exotic person that said something?
0: I don't know, because I can barely, you know, my barely old eyes. You know, my old eyes, I got to get in.
1: Oh, okay.
0: But, you know, they've asked a lot of good questions. I can tell you what, that makes awesome. The show go a lot nicer, which this is the show. The show is dedicated to the listeners. If you call in or you make comments, we're going to read it on air. We're going to answer those questions, even if it disrupts our conversation. It's based on them.
1: Oh, no. It's about the viewers and the listeners.
0: Absolutely. So I got a hypothetical for you, Miss Jackson.
1: Yes.
0: Okay. So you have to pick two. Okay, so I'm gonna get,
1: have
0: you
1: to
0: have
1: pick
0: to pick two.
1: Okay,
0: let me get some music on here for you, so I can let's see here. What's your favorite game show?
1: I'm not. It would have to be Jeopardy.
0: All right, I like a Jeopardy theme. Easy peasy, if I could spell that right. Here we go. All right, you have to have five. I'm gonna give you a choice here. All right, you gotta pick two. Born into a wealthy family.
1: Okay.
0: $5 million, fluent in every language, have $100, but that amount doubles every day, or know what people are thinking, you get two. What are you doing?
1: I don't think I want to know what people are thinking sometimes. That's a really good question,
0: uh-huh.
1: though.
0: You have
1: I'm
0: to
1: not
0: pick
1: really
0: two.
1: Into money either. I mean, I don't know. I have to pick two? That's
0: two? You got to pick two.
1: Know what people are thinking.
0: Oh, that's a good
1: money.
0: One.
1: I don't know. I'm just repeating.
0: Oh, you're kind of. Okay, so I'll repeat it for you if you want. Born into a wealthy family, but that doesn't say you're getting the money.
1: Okay.
0: It just says you're born into a wealthy family. $2, $5 million. Three, fluent in every language. Four, have $100, but that amount doubles every day. And then know what people are thinking.
1: Fluent in every language.
0: Boom. That was one. Good one. We were talking about this before.
1: In the United States, probably born in the wealthy family.
0: Okay. Those are all great choices. I tend to go with, I want the $100, but let it double every day. Because eventually that money is going to double.
1: Oh, yeah.
0: Right? Like, so if I have $100, then I'm going to have $200. But then I get $400, $800. Eventually is going to get to that $5 million mark, which is nice. So I'd like to have that one. And then I might go with... Now here, if I know what people are thinking, does it mean just English-speaking people or everybody?
1: Everybody.
0: Then I might go with that one, because if I'm not fluent in every language, at least I know what they're thinking.
1: Yeah, I can see doing that.
0: I love being fluent
1: in every language and know what people are thinking.
0: That would be amazing, wouldn't it?
1: If you could change it, their thinking. If you could go in their head and
0: rewire it?
1: Rewire it.
0: Oh, that'd be dangerous, wouldn't it?
1: I'm a kind person.
0: Oh,
1: I would not kill anybody.
0: Oh no, I wouldn't either.
1: I would not destroy anybody.
0: No.
1: I would give them nicer thoughts.
0: Yes,
1: I would make people
0: about
1: gentler.
0: About me.
1: You ooze, honey. You ooze charisma. I've been in your schools before.
0: Yes.
1: You are like awesome. So.
0: Thank you.
1: You don't need that.
0: But yeah, you know that. I think money makes things easier. Obviously.
1: I think connections are more powerful than money, and that's why I picked the family.
0: I love it. Oh, use those connections to help you out.
1: Yes.
0: Oh,
1: man.
0: See, you're playing chess while I'm playing checkers. I mean, that's what we got going on here.
1: Yeah.
0: You're playing the long game.
1: Yeah, I'm playing the long game.
0: My long game was $100 and you double it.
1: No. United States is a lot about who you know. You have a Harvard education. You can pretty much go anywhere.
0: I'm telling you right now.
1: So many connections.
0: I think you're right there. That is the fun. Like, if I was going to give anybody any advice, you meet people and be yourself and you become friends, but sometimes you have to use those connections. That's what it's all about, is connecting with other people for a reason. And you can do that strategically. Right? Like you can surround yourself with people in a strategic, not that you're trying to say, oh, they're your friends for a reason, right? They, whatever reason they're your friend, but you can, sometimes you have to use that friendship as a connection.
1: Yeah. Connections are very important. And I feel very fortunate as an African American female that my parents were mildly successful, and I have used those connections to get me out of trouble.
0: Oh, I tell you what, you and I have come from completely different, and that's why I love having you. Like, your viewpoints are way different than mine, and that's what I love, right? And I respect you. You know that I respect you 100%. Exactly. And like, you know, I'm 45, and you know, when you were born and raised, and I was born two totally different times. Right?
1: Exactly.
0: And to say that I walked a step in anybody's shoes, it would be completely wrong of me. But I think my parents did a wonderful job of raising me to accept and to be open.
1: I'm proud of them.
0: Right? And I'm so thankful for that.
1: I'm thankful too.
0: You know what I mean?
1: My parents were very open-minded as well.
0: I think, I mean, I would have never went to Japan, or I would have never went to Germany, or I would have cut myself off from so many experiences.
1: It's just wonderful to travel. It's just so awesome.
0: I don't know what's going on there. There we go.
1: I just love...
0: We're back up and running there.
1: Love, love, love to travel.
0: So, hello, welcome to you now, new podcasters. Thank you. It's a radio show, but we'll take the welcome, right?
1: Exactly.
0: So, we're live every Saturday from 1 p.m. to 2 p.m. here, Alaska time. Man, you now's been great.
1: It's been a lot of people. I've seen a lot of comments, a lot of
0: people becoming fans. So when we're on, they know when we're on. So let's talk about, like, we only got 10 minutes. So let's talk about your show. How's that going?
1: Well,
0: how's it shaping up?
1: I am so excited. I got a time slot.
0: Okay, this is huge. Okay, so that is, Miss Jackson has her own show. And she's doing pre-recorded shows.
1: Exactly.
0: Which is completely out of my realm. Like, I could bring her in the studio and do all this stuff and show her how to do it, but she is pre-recording shows. What is the time slot?
1: It is Tuesdays 2 to 3 o'clock.
0: Tuesdays 2 to 3. When does it start?
1: Probably next month.
0: Okay.
1: I still need some training under my belt, so by the fall semester, sure.
0: Oh, okay. Tuesdays 2 to 3. What's the show name?
1: The show's name is Empower, Amplify, and Embrace.
0: Wow. Hey, welcome back there. I don't know how to say that name. He says, here, this is for you both. I don't know what that means.
1: What is for us?
0: He gave us a 10 thumbs up. That's what I'm talking about. I don't know what that means, but thank you so much.
1: It's positive. It's up.
0: I love it.
1: And it's time 10.
0: Times, that's a lot of positivity.
1: That is.
0: That's what we live by here on the show, positivity, performance, and productivity.
1: Ooh.
0: The three Ps.
1: I should have stole that.
0: You could steal it. You could steal it for sure.
1: That would be a good name of a show. You know,
0: that would be a good name of the show. Look at us. Look, we're just planning out KRUA. Likes, pearls, and digital gifts help you level up.
1: I like to level up.
0: Sure,
1: another positive. Going up is good.
0: I wish you the best in here. Well, thank you. Tell your family and friends about the show. We're on every Saturday if we can. We try to. Leveling up.
1: Wow.
0: So your show's 2 to 3. What is the show about? Let's talk about that.
1: Well, I'm going to have a show about professional women, and they're going to explain how they got that way. Because my show is to teach people how to be successful and to amplify their voices if they're not heard.
0: There you go.
1: So it's a positive show. Ooh,
0: way,
1: uplifting.
0: Way different than our show.
1: My show's positive, your show's positive.
0: I think we're positive, but, you know, like, people call in. If I don't like what they say, I hang up on them.
1: Ooh, you hang up on people? I'm pre-recorded, so I can't hang up on
0: anybody. But if they disagree with me, I kind of jump on them, you know, that type of thing.
1: Ooh.
0: Yeah.
1: Well, that's exciting. That's highly stimulating.
0: I would never do that to you, though. I would never do that to you. So, like, the Beatles thing, that's cool.
1: Yeah, I like the Beatles.
0: But if someone called in and said the Beatles, they would have been hung up on.
1: I'm glad I didn't call you.
0: Oh man. So you've been watching any of the World Cup?
1: No.
0: Oh, shame on you.
1: But I like the results that I hear often.
0: Yeah.
1: Yeah.
0: Good.
1: Yeah.
0: After this show, I got to clean up and head home because the game England is playing Norway right now.
1: Wow.
0: And that's the game I wanted to see.
1: Now, how are they seeded now? How far up are they?
0: Top eight. And so you're trying to get to the final four now. So France has advanced.
1: Oh,
0: we know France. Spain has advanced.
1: I knew about Spain. I was kind of rooting for Spain.
0: It's going to be Norway or England or Argentina and
1: Brazil. No.
0: One other nation that I can't.
1: Can somebody tell us the other nation?
0: Someone. What is it? England, for sure. We got people. England. Oh, one to one at halftime. Thank you for the. See, look at this. That is a viewer that knows what's going on and what we need. Updates to the updates. England 1, Norway 1. I got Norway winning this one, even though I'm wearing an English team jersey. I got Norway.
1: Oh, we got to get you another jersey then.
0: Oh, I don't know about that. I mean, that'd be cool. But, yeah, I love England. I love English soccer. I watch
1: Have
0: a lot of it.
1: Have you been to England?
0: One time. I was there in London for a night.
1: Oh, then I flew back. That's not quite the same.
0: No, but it was awesome. I had a great time when I was in London. Got lost on the train system.
1: That's a way to learn a system is to get lost.
0: It was not fun.
1: A little scary.
0: It was not fun. But I tell you what. You know, I can't believe that this hour has gone by so quickly, Ms. Jackson.
1: I know, because I'm so sad because I would have told you about a Venice story.
0: What is
1: I
0: it?
1: I can't tell you about it now.
0: Well, then you're going to come back whenever you can. You know, it's open door for you here.
1: Okay.
0: Any Saturday you want to come back, come back. You know that.
1: Okay.
0: We're going to hook you up like we just did. We're going to have you on You Now. Let's give you Thought of the Day. 1 second. Here we go. Whenever you're ready.
1: A thought for me?
0: Yeah, thought of the day.
1: Enjoy the life you're given.
0: It's deep. Enjoy the life you're given. I love it. Well, Miss Jackson, I tell you what. About that time for us to wrap it up, my friend.
1: No thoughts from you?
0: Nope. Always give to the guest.
1: Oh, okay. Goodbye, everybody.
0: Goodbye, everybody. We'll be back next Saturday at 1 p.m. Tell your family and friends. We love you, You Now Nation, and Facebook Live Nation. Take care. May you flow like the lower Kuskokwim and love the ones you got. We're out. Enjoy the life that brought to you. Oh, okay. There we go. Perfect. There it is. So thank you for coming in. I was getting worried.
1: Well, I was too because... I went to fight.

0: 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Those with loaded guns and those who dig.
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0: Okay, kids, today we're going to learn the alphabet. 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

contribute to the profit of Britain. That sneeze will be blessed, but a coffin will kill him. Mr. Armageddon City, this here might damage your soul. They won't take the weight off you when you can't manage the load. Like they're just waiting to hear a painful

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Wishful thinking if the intentions don't align with the deed. And if what you hear contradicts what you read, war ready, but travel to this country for peace. 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But he might screw you if someone offers a pay slip. No one ever told you your mind is not to be played with. 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Under all the eyes and the pressure and the scrutiny, why is mental health a taboo in the black community?

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0: Exploring Science in the Sea. The Mediterranean Sea has been recording sea level for millions of years in a cave on a Spanish island. As the water rises and falls, it adds layers of minerals to rock formations inside the cave. And interpreting those layers may help scientists better understand what could happen to future sea level. Artà Cave is on the coast of the island of Mallorca. It's filled with beautiful stalactites and stalagmites, delicate rock formations on the ceiling and floor. Many of them are coated with layers of different forms of calcium carbonate. The minerals were deposited at different times as sea level rose and fell. Researchers determined when those minerals were added by measuring traces of radioactive elements embedded in them. They then compared the ages of the minerals to their elevation within the cave. That told them how high sea level was at various times. More than 3 million years ago, for example, the level probably was about 50 feet higher than it is today. Other studies have shown that global temperatures then were several degrees higher than they are today, but about the same as we might expect by the end of the century. And about 4 million years ago, when temperatures were warmer still, sea level was more than 70 feet higher than it is now. The measurements in the cave are in good agreement with those made by other studies of ancient sea level. Together, they suggest that today's warming climate could lead to much higher water levels in the centuries ahead. Science in the Sea is a production of the University of Texas Marine Science Institute at Port Aransas and is available as a weekly podcast at scienceandthesea.org. I'm Holly Brawley.
1: Hyperdrive sequence begun. Hit it, pin back.